0: B98.5, I'm Otis. Talked about things that used to be free that cost so much these days, like parking. You remember when that used to be free places? It's opposite for your friend. People want something free because it's so expensive. What was that?
1: My best friend is a hairstylist, so my family and my dad, everybody asked her to cut their hair.
0: 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Can you do some color in it, like down at the... I mean, that can't be that expensive, right? I'll bring the color over from Walmart.
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13: 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You better be just sitting by an air conditioner in the high 90s.

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0: Daya, Chainsmokers, it's B98.5. I'm Otis. JD, you heard the other woman talking about how people always ask her to do free haircuts. What is it you do people want for free?
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lot of things you could do at 420. I suggest listening to Chris Santori at B98.5 because he's got tickets most days. Pentatonix, State Farm Arena this December. 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
1: Give the satisfaction asking how you're doing now. How's the castle built of people you pretend to care about? Just what you wanted. 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

0: holding me back. What genius ways do you have getting out of a ticket? It's Beat 98.5. This guy tried the I wasn't driving thing, though he was in the driver's seat.
1: Yes, sir.
2: A little fast.
1: I wasn't driving. That's assist driving, autopilot.
0: The autopilot.
2: Whether you turn it over to the car doesn't matter. Your

0: I swear, officer, it wasn't my fault. It's B98.5. How did you get out of a ticket, Greg?
1: So this could be the most ticket. I got out of a ticket. I got out of going to jail. And I got out of, an accident almost.
0: It's like the trifecta.
1: Yeah. Yes, I might have been, maybe I had a few too many. I was supposed to be going to my girlfriend. And on my way, I jump a ditch, slide across the guy's yard, and I hit his house.
0: Oh, God.
1: And so I backed my car because I can drive it. Didn't know how bad it was. At the time, I was in the Navy, put a naval uniform on, went down to the police office, said two deer jumped out in front of me. I swear to miss. I jumped the ditch, hit a guy's house. Nobody's there. And I swear to God, I got out of it.
0: That's like a Mission Impossible story.
1: Yeah, man.
2: Dun, dun, dun,
1: right?
2: Dun, dun,
1: right?

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1: It's done. Well, Bruno doesn't have a name. Who's going to sing it the way he's saying it?
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1: 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CeeLo. So they went back and forth for, it seemed like that. They finally cracked and said, all right, cool. 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Billionaire did what it did.
0: And then the explosion of

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I've seen so many friends and people on their profiles going to see that Sphere show. It looks incredible.

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Taylor Swift, Fate of Ophelia, B98.5. Is there anything that woman can't accomplish? She is now going to make history as the youngest songwriter artist in history to get inducted into Nashville Songwriters Hall of Fame. It's going to happen this year. It's B98.5.

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hate to give the satisfaction asking how you're doing now. 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
2: Nick, you need help asking Claire for forgiveness. Is that your wife, your girlfriend?
3: We went on a date, and I messed up pretty bad, and I'm just trying not to look desperate.
4: Are you guys dating, or was this the first date?
3: It was the first date.
4: Oh.
3: I thought it went great, and once the date was over, we agreed we wanted to go out again. But you know that thing about guys shouldn't text on the next day, like right away?
5: Dude, awful advice. Do not listen. If you are interested in a girl, in a woman, in someone, text them immediately. Let them know. Don't just play the, oh, well, I should wait 3 to 5 business days before I give her a call back and leave her wanting more.
2: Well, you don't know about the psychology of love, Kara.
5: Oh,
2: that's the problem.
5: Okay.
3: Yeah, because the other end of the spectrum is, what if I come across looking desperate?
2: Or too excited, or too...
3: Yeah.
2: You don't want to overwhelm the poor young lady.
5: But you had already decided you wanted to go out on a second date, so she was interested also.
3: Yeah, but I didn't want to ruin it. So I waited. Unfortunately, I think I waited too long. I waited about 4 days.
4: And you did reach out?
3: I did, but when she texted back, there was something different. I can't describe it. It just felt a little colder.
2: Mm-hmm.
3: She said she would check her schedule, and then I haven't heard back.
2: Do you think it's possible that in the 4 days between you guys kind of deciding that you want to keep things going and you sending this text, that maybe she found somebody else?
5: Ooh.
3: Maybe. We met on an app.
2: Ooh.
3: We could still be on that app. I wouldn't expect her to jump off it after one date.
2: But you're hoping that's not the case. You're hoping she's still available.
3: Oh, of course.
2: If you can get her to forgive you for waiting 4 days, maybe you can get her locked down.
3: Locked down is a little extreme, but yeah.
4: What would the other option be? You text her and say, hey, I haven't heard back from you when you said you were going to check your schedule. Is it because I waited 4 days and now that opens a whole new can of worms?
3: Yeah, I feel like if I say that, it's going to make me come across as even more insecure.
2: Yeah, psychotic, actually.
3: Yeah.
2: Well, we need to get her on the phone here and find out why she's being cold after you kind of agreed, like, we like each other.
4: Yeah.
2: 4 days goes by. There's got to be something else you did wrong, dude.
3: Well, I hope I didn't do anything wrong, but...
2: Give us a few minutes. We're going to get her number and we'll get her on the show next, okay?
3: Thank you.
0: Grab another coffee. 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
0: So Tad, Drex, and Kara are here to help you do it. 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
2: Nick was just telling us that he went out on a first date with this woman, Claire. They hit it off. They kind of agreed, like, let's keep this party going. Well, he waited 4 days before he texted her, following some sort of etiquette. She was cold. She was like, I'll check my schedule, and did not seem as gung-ho about him when he finally reached out, just waiting for Claire to pick up. Nick, I'm not going to tell her you're on the line when she first answers so we can get to chat with her for a minute, okay?
3: Okay, so I should stay quiet?
2: Yes, sir.
3: Okay.
4: Hello?
2: Hey, Claire, Tad, Drex, and Kara calling from B98.5. How are you?
4: I'm well. How are you?
2: We're great. We understand that you went out with this guy, Nick.
4: Yes. Mm-hmm. I did.
2: He was feeling bad because it took him so long to get in touch with you.
4: I don't know why guys say they'll text you, but then don't. It doesn't make any sense to me.
5: But he did, though. So everything should be fine.
4: Things are not fine. After we started texting, I kind of wish he hadn't.
2: What was wrong with his text?
4: It wasn't the person I went on the date with.
5: Maybe somebody grabbed this phone. Carrie, you've talked about that before. Like,
6: oh, yeah.
5: Where you'll
6: definitely
5: text. Yeah.
6: I've definitely played wingman and helped my friends out before and texted on their behalf.
2: Nick is on the other line. He called our show looking to get your forgiveness. We do a feature on our show every morning called Forgive and Forget. Nick, did you have somebody else?
3: No, it was me. And Claire, I'm sorry I waited so long. I really, really like you. I was overthinking.
4: Why do you text like a teenage girl? I don't get it.
3: What?
4: So many emojis.
5: What would be wrong with Nick putting emojis in a text message?
6: Yeah,
5: maybe just to keep it light?
6: Does
5: yeah.
6: That.
4: On all of them?
2: It makes him seem fun and it helps him stand out, doesn't it?
4: Okay. I texted him. I had a good time. I'm reading them, okay? I had a good time the other night. Nick responds with same sunglasses emoji face, fire emoji. I respond, well, maybe we can do dinner this week. And then he responds, absolutely, winking face, tongue out emoji, fork, plate, knife emoji, 100% emoji.
6: Yes, a little
3: I
6: much.
3: Thought it was fun.
4: Nick, you said the tongue out emoji.
5: Claire, you're really frustrated about this. This is enough to end it, not see Nick again.
3: I always thought girls liked emojis.
4: Not like 10 of them in one text. I mean,
3: okay.
4: Come on.
2: Dude, do you really want to continue on this? You reach out to her for a second date, and she's going to criticize your use of emojis? When does it stop?
3: You know what? Everybody has their thing. Everybody has their quirks. I'm okay with it.
4: I need you to text, like, a mature adult who can pay his bills.
3: I can absolutely do that.
5: Isn't there a pay your bills emoji too? It's like a little, it's like money,
2: money flying
5: floating away.
2: Yeah. I think emojis are fun. The only time I don't like an emoji is when you do like ha ha on a text. It signifies that the texting is over for that session.
5: It is also weird if I write something and then a buddy of mine hearts it. It's like, oh, that's a little weird if you... Like, we're bros, we've drank beer together and done really weird stuff.
2: See,
5: and
2: I do the heart emoji to agree, rather than the thumbs up, to be like, love it, good job, love it. Always use the heart. I never do the thumbs up. I think the thumbs up is cold.
6: Oh, I love a thumbs up.
2: It just means acknowledge, cool. Whereas heart means I'm on board with this, love ya, good job.
5: Should be some military emojis where it's like, Roger, copy, out.
2: Well, apparently that's what Claire wants from Nick. So, Nick, are you going to modify your text etiquette?
3: What about the fire emoji?
4: No just fire one. Emoji. One emoji for each text is okay. That's enough.
2: Pick them wisely.
3: I'll use them sparingly.
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2: 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Clouds, isolated storms this afternoon. A high of 94. It's going to feel like 102. Hello. 70 now in Buford. Braves beat the Mets 6-3. They've been rolling this week.
3: They need to beat the Mets. They're the last place in our division, so...
2: They will be off tonight before hosting the Diamondbacks over the weekend. What else is going on, Kara?
4: Paris Jackson is saying that life at Neverland Ranch as a child wasn't what everybody thinks it was. We'll get to that in just a second. But as far as dating apps go, Bumble was always the first that kind of put the power in the ladies' hands. Once you matched, the guys had to make the first move, and then the lady could choose to respond to that message or not. Now they are scrapping those rules, and everybody will be able to reach out to everybody and respond to messages all willy-nilly, no matter what.
2: I'm confused because you just said that men could reach out to women, but women could decide whether or not they responded. Isn't that always the way yeah. things work?
4: Well, I mean, previously...
2: I thought it was women could only reach out to men.
3: Or they had to make the match.
4: You had the match.
3: Like they had to accept the match.
4: Right, you had to make the match. And then the guys had to be the first one. Once the match was made, the guys had to be the first one to send an initial message. And then the woman could decide if they wanted to.
2: Sounds like however it's set up was very confusing.
4: Well, regardless, they've scrapped the previous rule that whoever couldn't reach out to the first person first is no longer the case. Everybody can reach out to everybody now, which I don't know if it's a good thing or a bad thing, but...
3: You're saying a situation with a woman, Tad, was confusing?
2: I wasn't saying that.
3: But y'all are just beautiful flowers. That's what's so confusing about it.
4: Exactly. Nice way to cover up. Now, you would think if you were growing up at Neverland Ranch, you would be living the high life, hanging with the animals all day, riding all the rides. But Paris Jackson is saying that that was far from what really happened. She's opening up a bit about what it was like growing up as Michael Jackson's only daughter. And even though she only spent the first 7 years of her life at Neverland, her childhood was actually very structured everywhere that they went.
5: I'd wake up and we'd go to the room that was our classroom and we would go to school. If you're good and you do your chores and you do your homework and you do the things that you're supposed to do, then on the weekends you can go see some animals and you can go ride some rides and you can go to the movies. It was made very, very clear that all of the attractions there were not for us. That did not belong to us. That was for underprivileged children and children that were terminally ill that couldn't go to like Disneyland.
2: Why are you making that face?
3: I don't know. Well, it was just what she was like. It was made very clear that all the fun things there weren't for us. And you're just like, okay, well then who was it for? There's just still so many questions about what was going on there.
2: Well, one thing I'm not surprised at is the fact that things were very structured and you had to go do your work before you did your fun. Because where do you think Michael learned that?
4: Exactly. He grew up in a very structured household.
3: He did, right? Papa Joe brought the hammer down. Sometimes, though, don't kids who grew up in that environment, don't they try and go against that? Don't you see, like, someone who is a wild child and then, you know, maybe has a rough year in their 20s and 30s, like, well, you know, my dad was always on me, so I was never that way.
4: Right, yeah.
2: Could we just back up a little bit? Did you call him Papa Joe?
3: What, didn't they call him, like, Big Joe or Big...
2: No, Joseph.
3: Oh.
2: Not Daddy, not Dad, Joseph.
3: Well, you sound
2: like if we used your full name, Drexaronomy.
3: Right.
2: Every day. Drexaronomy.
1: Here's what's coming up next with Tad, Drex, and Kara.
2: It's the creepiest thing a kid has ever said. We got to get into this because of Travis Barker, the drummer for Blink 182. What his kid said to him before he hopped on a flight.
3: Yeah, crazy.
2: 6 minutes away, Tad, Drex, and Kara show.
1: From the Kenya Duval, one Paul, that's all, traffic center.
6: Good morning. We've got overnight road work that is trying to wrap up on both the east and west freeways. We're seeing the biggest delays on the west freeway coming inbound here. If you're making your way 20 eastbound, trying to get in around Fulton Industrial. So you'll need a little bit of patience to make your way through here. The rest of the interstates are maintaining a speed limit ride for now as you head out. 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
6: Partly cloudy and very hot today. We'll top out at 94. Heat index near 102. And just a few very isolated showers and storms this afternoon and evening. Rain chance 30%. Partly cloudy and even hotter tomorrow. 96. Heat index 105. And rain chance just 20%. I'm Channel 2 Action News Chief Meteorologist Brad Nitz for B98.5.
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0: 98.5, 90s 2K. And today it's Tad, Drex, and Kara. Kids say the creepiest things. We're a ways away from Halloween, but this Travis Barker story will send a chill down your spine.
1: Yeah, he was telling a story about what happened before that 2008 plane crash that claimed the life of DJ AM and that Travis barely walked away from.
2: Yeah.
1: What his daughter said to him just days before it happened.
3: She's like, Dad, don't go. And she's bawling and she doesn't usually do that. She's like, the roof's gonna come off. And I'm like, what is she talking about? I get there, play our show, booked a private plane. I was like, who's the pilots? Has the plane been maintenance? You know, I want to know everything.
4: Yeah.
3: And none of that stuff happened. I call my dad and show him the plane. I'm like, pal, I have an awful feeling. Like, and my dad was like, you're gonna be fine. Just get on the plane. Call me when you get home.
1: I didn't call him when he got home. He ended up in the hospital for several weeks, could barely walk, talk, and still to this day won't fly on a commercial or a private plane.
0: Kids are crazy like that.
2: Mm-hmm.
1: Yeah, saying the roof's going to come off. And I think if you look at the wreckage photos, like the plane is on its top side there and it's shredded up on the roof.
0: My four-year-old daughter has a similar power she was telling me about in the car, her ability to know when it's going to rain.
5: It's just like the hotness and the coolness helps me sense it. It kind of smells like rosemary, but it's a bit old, which is not, so it just smells like flowers.
0: She says rain smells like rosemary.
1: Well, there is some sort of like plant start to open up. The grass kind of releases its own little pheromone right before it's about to rain. That's the weather. Pheromone. The weather knee starts to bark a little bit. But at 4 years old, to be able to
0: smell rosemary and sense that, I know, it's next level.
2: That's crazy.
0: What is the creepiest or weirdest thing a kid has ever said or done? 404-741-0985. Ellen, Peachtree City.
6: So I've got a four-year-old. And he just was being so sweet and so cuddly one night. And he came up and just was snuggling with me and giving me kisses. And then he says, Mom, I love you. I'm not going to kill you. Okay. I hope not. And he says, not today.
2: Oh, God.
0: Levi in Cedartown.
7: About 3 or 4 months ago, my wife was laying on the couch. She had a really bad headache and was having some cramps. My six-year-old son came up. He's very affectionate. He's the youngest out of all three of our kids. And he came up and he hugged her neck and he's like, Mommy, what's wrong? Let me help you. And she's like, it's okay, baby. I'm fine. Mommy just feels like she's dying, being sarcastic when she said that.
0: Right.
7: And he said, that's okay, Mommy. I'll die with you.
0: Aww.
1: Oh, that's so sweet. And
7: cute.
1: Yeah, but also my daughter said that to me a long time ago. She goes, Daddy, I want to cut you up into a bunch of pieces so there's more of you to love. And I was like, okay. Like, yeah, creepy, loving.
7: Yeah, I locked my bedroom door at
1: night.
0: Your daughter just wanted to scatter you around, have you parts of you in different places.
1: And there was a lot more of me back then, so I think she was like, you've got enough.
0: There's enough for three or four people.
1: There's at least four dads in there somewhere, yeah.
0: Creepiest thing a kid has ever said or done, 404-741-0985. If you got something quick, don't have time to talk, you could leave a quick message. Use the open mic on the B98.5 app.
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2: Good morning. Road crew's still out trying to wrap things up for us here. 20 eastbound of Riverside Parkway as you're making your way on into the city. They have the right lanes blocked and part of that on-ramp narrowed there. So right now they've stopped the on-ramp so you can lose some of the barrels from Riverside to get on to 20 east. 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Their moral focus program builds values like compassion and respect into their challenging academic curriculum. NHA, find a tuition-free K through 12 school today. I'm Wendy with B98.5 traffic.
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29: Partly cloudy and very hot today. We'll top out at 94, heat index near 102, and just a few very isolated showers and storms this afternoon and evening. Rain chance 30%. Partly cloudy and even hotter tomorrow, 96, heat index 105, and rain chance just 20%. I'm Channel 2 Action News Chief Meteorologist Brad Nitz for B98.5.
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0: 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Kids say the creepiest things. Shawnee and Griffin?
1: So one time, me and my son, we woke up. I said, good morning. And he said, good morning. I said, how'd you sleep? He said, good. I almost didn't wake up. And I said, oh. And he's like, you either.
0: Oh, jeez.
2: Gosh.
0: Kim and Sewanee.
3: So my daughter was 3 years old, and she was in the hallway, and I was walking through, and she was talking to the wall. I was wondering why she was talking to the wall. So I asked her, who are you talking to? And she just pointed at the wall, and then I realized she was talking to her shadow, and it kind of was freaky to me.
2: How about if you went and surveyed some of the most successful people in the world or talked to their parents, they would say similar things like that, like, oh, yeah, little Elon would talk to the wall. These big, successful people did really strange things when they were kids.
0: Little Elon did that because he had no friends.
2: Right.
0: Yeah. He still talks to walls. Yeah. Nikki incoming, crazy.
4: When I was 8 years old, my mom and I were coming down Spaghetti Junction, and I looked over to my left, and my mom didn't have her seatbelt on. I said, Mom, why don't you put your seatbelt on? We were going through, like, classes and stuff at school, and the firefighters mm-hmm. were coming in, you know, talking about safety. And she goes, oh, it hurts when I wear it. You know, mm-hmm. it hurt her neck. I was like, well, would it rather hurt your neck a little bit, or do you want to, like, die in a car crash? Mm-hmm. So she put it on, and no joke, 5 minutes later, a tractor trailer fell asleep at the wheel. We went through, basically ricocheted off the median, and I was flopping around like a rag doll. She looked at me white as a ghost and was like, how did you know that happened?
0: You know what? This is crazy, Nikki, because when I was 16 years old, just got my license, I was driving, I was tired, and I stopped at a stop sign and tried for 15 minutes to put the seatbelt on in my sister's car.
4: Right.
0: 10 minutes later, I'm in a car accident. I fell asleep at the wheel, flipped the car, hit a rock, and hit a tree, and came out unscathed.
2: Really?
0: When I told my mother about it, she started crying, and she said, the seatbelt in that car has not worked for years.
2: Oh my goodness. But you were able to get it on.
4: That is insane.
0: The reason we started talking about this in the first place was kind of a premonition mm-hmm. that Travis Barker's daughter had about him and that plane crash mm-hmm. and warned him, Daddy, I don't feel right about this airplane. There's something about it. I don't feel right. He got on that plane and it crashed. We're going to come back to this around 6:45 because we're going to talk to Sandra, who mentioned to her parents that she noticed somebody was missing from her family. That crazy story, 6:45 on the Tad, Drex, and Kara show.
5: There's more of Tad, Drex, and Kara coming up. And here's what they'll be talking about.
6: We all knew it was going to happen. And now they're Instagram official. Tell you who just got back with their ex and info to go.
0: That, along with those tickets to Switchfoot, coming up in less than 3 minutes on B98.5.

0: 98.5, 92K, and today the NFL preseason gets underway today, tonight. I wonder if we're going to see Taylor Swift in the stands at Kansas City Chiefs games this season now that she's married and probably resents her husband for playing football.
1: Oh, gosh.
0: Who wants to play Are You Smarter Than Kara?
1: Yeah, we got 5 pop culture trivia questions. Get more right than Kara. You win $100 of her own money.
0: 3 right gets you tickets to see Switchfoot.
2: 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I dare you to mind.
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0: 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Partly cloudy, isolated storms this afternoon with a high of 94. It's going to feel like 102, though. It's 70 now in Jonesboro. Braves beat the Mets 6-3. They're going to be off tonight before hosting the Diamondbacks over the weekend. What's going on, Kara?
4: Brides do all kinds of things to stand out from all the others. But what one bride has done is going viral. Get to that in just a second. But just as she's made the announcement that she's going to be disappearing from public life, Ariana Grande went Instagram official with her ex, Ricky Alvarez. They're going to give it another go, which isn't a big surprise. He was joining her on tour and helping her through her breakup with Ethan Slater and her decision to step back from the spotlight and have rekindled their romance once again.
1: I wonder if that it's working right now because she has a lot going on and there was a drama from a breakup and she's on the road. So there's stuff going on. But when she's going to take this step back and it's just the two of them at home, is it going to be like, oh, this guy?
0: There's like billions of people in the world and you're Ariana Grande. You got to go back to Ricky.
4: Yeah, that's what I'm saying.
0: Well, you've already been there, done that. Yeah. Like you've already gone through a breakup with this guy. What has he changed?
4: I mean, I don't know why they broke up in the first place. They were together for quite a while, but it's been 10 years since they were in a relationship. And sometimes that's what happens. Like you break up and you have a significant amount of time and you do a lot of work and growing and then you come back together and it kind of works.
0: So are you saying enough time has passed that maybe there's a chance with Beth Riley?
1: Oh, God.
0: I mean, we're both married and have kids and all of that, but
4: I think you need to let her go. Now, one of the biggest moments at a wedding is when the bride is presented to the congregation and walks down the aisle. It's all the oohs and the ahs, and that's a special moment in itself.
0: In this case, it's the moos and the ahs.
4: Yes. There is a British bride named Victoria Lee that is going viral for insisting that her favorite pet, a Swiss cow called White Chocolate Button, be the one to escort her down the aisle. And she had dreamt about this since she was 10 years old.
5: She's a brown Swiss. She's 5.5 years old. Pretty much my best friend. So people ride their horses, so why can't you ride a cow? And we're having a free break to milk the cows. So me and Michael will be milking the cows as normal on our wedding date. Yeah.
1: So not just riding the cows, but they're going to milk
4: the cows at the wedding.
0: Listen, it might be a little bit much to be riding a cow down the aisle. Like, I don't know if the cow was trained for that or can handle that. But one good thing is that White Chocolate Button has a name. And when you have a name as a cow, it means you're not going to end up being steak.
4: Oh, no.
3: There's more of Tad, Drex, and Kara coming up.
6: Oh, yes.
3: And here's what they'll be talking about.
0: Britney Spears is warning fans of something other than Britney Spears.
4: Oh. What?
0: We'll find out what her latest Instagram post said when we play Are You Smarter Than Kara coming up at 6:35.
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7: I-20 still pretty jammed up right now, making your way inbound on the West Freeway, coming in from Riverside on in towards the split there, all the construction. The barrels have been pushed to the side, but we're just trying to get back to speed limit through the area as you're heading in this morning. We also have our traffic in Gwinnett County building up on 85 South heading inbound. 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
1: 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Robert in Monroe. Good morning, Robert.
2: Hey, how's it going?
1: Can you kick our pop culture princess out of the studio?
2: Take a laugh, Kara.
3: I'm out of here, Robert. Good luck.
1: Kara's going to step out. We'll ask you 5 trivia questions and bring her back in here. I'll ask her the same questions. If you can answer more right than Kara, she'll have to pay you $100 of her own money. Are you ready?
2: Let's go.
1: Question 1. The Jonas Brothers are going to headline the halftime show during the NFL's first ever game in Australia next month. Can you name one of the 3 NFL teams based in Florida?
2: Jacksonville Jaguars.
1: Question 2. Rod Stewart has canceled his North American tour due to heart concerns. True or false, Rod was knighted by the Queen of England in 2016.
2: True.
1: Number 3. Britney Spears posted a picture of a botched Botox job and is warning fans to be careful. Thank you, Britney. Which member of NSYNC did Britney date?
2: Justin Timberlake.
1: Number 4, a person in Illinois won over $1 billion during last night's Powerball. If you won the Powerball, your first call should be to what profession?
2: I don't know.
1: Number 5, R&B singer Brandy has been tapped to sing the theme for the Different World reboot on Netflix. Can you name the actor who played the boy in her 1998 song, The Boy Is Mine? Are we talking about the music video?
4: Music video, yep.
2: Oh, no, I never saw a video.
1: All right, let's bring Kara back in.
4: All right, Robert, rolling right along there for the first 3 questions, but then we kind of faltered out. We'll see what happens.
1: All right, Kara making her way back in, ready for the same questions.
3: I'm ready.
1: Can you name one of the 3 NFL teams based in Florida?
3: The Dolphins.
4: Yeah, Bucks or Jags. It's 1-1.
1: Number 2, true or false, Rod Stewart was knighted by the Queen of England in 2016.
3: I know he was knighted by the Queen. I don't remember what year, so true.
4: Yeah, Sir Rod Stewart. It's 2-2.
1: Number 3, which member of NSYNC did Britney Spears date?
3: Justin Timberlake.
4: All right, 3-3.
1: Number 4, if you won Powerball, your first call should be to what profession?
3: Oh, a lawyer.
4: Absolutely should call a lawyer. All right, 4-3. Robert got it wrong.
1: And number 5, can you name the actor who played the boy in Brandy's Boy Is Mine video in 1998?
3: Oh, that was the lovely Mekhi Phifer.
4: Yeah. 8 Mile with Eminem.
3: Yeah.
4: All right, final score this morning, 5-3. Robert Monroe, are you smarter than Kara?
2: No, I am not.
4: Kara, new record, 2,675 wins, 75 losses.
3: Sorry, Robert.
2: Bye-bye.
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0: 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Been talking about kids having premonitions, maybe even warning us something's about to happen. Nicole in Decatur.
1: I'm originally from Boston, and my daughter, we always went to the Boston Marathon and stood at the finish line. And the day the marathon came, she was like, I don't want to go. I don't want to go. We try to bribe her with toys, ice cream, food, and we end up not going, and the bombing happened.
2: No way.
0: That's insane.
2: So, your life.
1: We hugged her very tightly and was like, thank you for saving us.
3: And I bet the next time she said she didn't want to go anywhere, you guys listened the first time.
1: Oh, we were like, no problem.
3: Yeah. Okay. Problem.
0: And that place was the doctor or the dentist or any place a kid is want to go. Sandra in Sandy Springs. Creepiest thing a kid has ever said or done?
4: I was the kid. I was like around 7 years old, and I was raised with an older brother and a younger sister, so I'm the middle kid. And I go to my mom one day and say, Mom, it feels like someone's missing. And she's like, what do you mean? I'm like there should be another baby maybe after my younger sister. She goes, well, you would know about if there was another baby. I was like, yeah, I guess so, played it off. It wasn't until my parents needed to support me as a young mother when I was 19. I was having a baby myself, and they threw a curveball right back at me, telling me that they actually had given up a baby for adoption before my older brother was born. She was 16 years old. So they were very supportive of me being a younger mom.
2: Whoa. But so you knew that you had an older brother, but he had been given up for adoption.
4: There was an older sister, and I didn't know, but I just felt there was someone missing in my family. And I played it off, she played it off. And I was like, hey, don't you remember when I said that when I was 7? Wasn't that weird? She's like, yeah, it kind of is weird, but it's sort of what my family does. We kind of have these things going. But we've since met her, and it's totally weird to meet a total stranger that looks, there, she's my biological first sister,
0: Oh, my gosh.
4: So, yeah, I was the weirdo.
5: Here's what's coming up next with Tad, Drex, and Kara.
3: Was it the most magical childhood ever imaginable or something completely different? Tell you what Paris Jackson says life was like growing up at Neverland Ranch. Coming up in Info to Go.
0: This is for the first time we're hearing this.
3: Yeah.
0: What it was like to be Michael Jackson's kid growing up at Neverland Ranch. Fun or the worst? 7 o'clock, we'll find out.
5: From the Kenya DeMar, one call, that's all. Traffic Center.
6: Thornton Road, left lane blocked. Unfortunately, we didn't get out of all the delays from that construction before we got a crash in there. I was hoping we could, but it didn't happen. So right now, 20 eastbound and Thornton Road, left lane blocked. Crash of Beaver Ruin and Steve Reynolds adding to the mix as well. 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
0: 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They handle bugs and critters, clouds, isolated storms this afternoon, high of 94. It's going to feel like 102, though. 74 now in Duluth. Braves beat the Mets 6-3. They're off tonight before hosting the Diamondbacks over the weekend. What's going on, Kara?
2: Paris Jackson is saying that life at Neverland Ranch as a child wasn't what everybody thinks it was. We'll get to that in just a second. But as far as dating apps go, Bumble was always the first that kind of put the power in the ladies' hands. Once you matched, the women had to be the ones to make the first move. Now they are scrapping those rules and everybody will be able to reach out to everybody and respond to messages all willy-nilly, no matter what.
0: I just think about how lucky people are now to be dating during this time. When I was a kid, I don't know about you guys, we had to like approach somebody, talk to them.
2: In person. Look them in the eyes.
0: It wasn't on a dating app, so we didn't know if they were single or if they were taken. And then dating apps were introduced. I was still in the dating scene, but it was sort of like an embarrassment to be on a dating app. Now?
3: Yeah. Now you don't have to peek through their blinds? Yeah.
2: Now, you would think if you were growing up at Neverland Ranch, you would be living the high life, hanging with the animals all day, riding all the rides. But Paris Jackson is saying that that was far from what really happened. She's opening up a bit about what it was like growing up as Michael Jackson's only daughter. And even though she only spent the first 7 years of her life at Neverland, her childhood was actually very structured everywhere that they went.
4: I'd wake up and we'd go to the room that was our classroom and we would go to school. If you're good and you do your chores and you do your homework and you do the things that you're supposed to do, then on the weekends you can go see some animals and you can go ride some rides and you can go to the movies. It was made very, very clear that all of the attractions there were not for us. That did not belong to us. That was for underprivileged children and children that were terminally ill that couldn't go to like Disneyland.
0: Right. Where do you think Michael learned that?
2: Exactly. He grew up in a very structured household.
3: He did, right? Yes. Papa Joe brought the hammer down. Sometimes, though, don't kids who grew up in that environment, don't they try and go against that?
0: Could we just back up a little bit? Did you call him Papa Joe?
3: What, didn't they call him like Big Joe or Big...
0: No, Joseph.
3: Oh.
0: Not daddy, not dad, Joseph.
3: Well, you sound
0: like if we used your full name, Drexeronomy,
3: right.
0: Every day.
1: Here's what's coming up next with Tad, Drex, and Kara.
0: Anthony was so frustrated with his wife spending on Amazon. What? He went and canceled her credit card, and then he found out what was really going on. He'll tell us what was really going on. Forgive and Forget coming up in 4 minutes.
1: From the Kenya to Ball, one call, that's all, traffic center.
0: Bruno Mars after traffic.
5: Crash still in the left lane here on the West Freeway inbound. 20 eastbound of Thornton Road. Still make sure you hang to the right. Traffic's still pretty jammed up through here. On 285 eastbound of Riverside Drive, you're getting word of a crash in Sandy Springs. North Druid Hills and Lawrenceville Highway, a crash too. 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I'm Woody with B98.5 Traffic.

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0: Anthony, what a strange problem to have. Too many Amazon boxes showing up at the house.
2: Yeah, we've been arguing about money, and right when I think I'm getting through to her, boxes keep showing up.
0: So what did you do wrong about it?
2: I ended up canceling her credit card.
3: Ooh. That could not have gone over well.
4: No.
2: But then I found out that she wasn't the one making the purchases. It was from our 12-year-old daughter.
4: Oh, man.
3: Wait, was she grabbing your phone or mom's phone and making these Amazon purchases?
2: Yeah, well, she has her own tablet.
3: Oh, so you were able to track it to the device.
0: So you find out it's your 12-year-old, but that's after you've canceled your wife's credit card, which is treating your wife like a total child.
2: Right.
0: You guys didn't notice that your daughter always had new stuff that you weren't involved? It's a 12-year-old.
2: I never opened the packages. They had my wife's name on them.
3: Yeah, it's gotten that bad in our house, too. I don't care what's inside. It's what the box represents, sitting there, blatant disrespect.
0: Right?
2: Yeah.
4: I have boxes show up with my dog's name on it, so...
0: Anthony, give us a couple of minutes. We'll get your wife's phone number. Does she know that it was your 12-year-old yet, or does she not know?
2: She knows, but it's even made her even more mad at me.
0: All right, we will talk to Anthony's wife, Sarah, here coming up in 3.5 minutes. Forgive and Forget on B98.5.
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1: You need forgiveness.
2: I'm sorry.
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0: Anthony was just telling us that all these boxes kept showing up at the house, and he and his wife would argue about it, and he'd say, we got to stop buying all this stuff. So eventually he gets frustrated. He shuts off her credit card. He cancels his wife's credit card and then finds out that it was his 12-year-old daughter who was making all these purchases the whole time, just waiting for Anthony's wife, Sarah, to pick up. Anthony, I'm not going to tell her you're on the line when she first answers.
3: Got it.
4: Hello?
0: Sarah, Tad, Drex, and Kara calling from B98.5.
4: Whoa.
0: How are you?
4: I'm okay. How are you guys?
0: We're okay. We're really curious how you are after everything that happened with the Amazon deliveries. Your husband canceled your credit card and then you found out it was your daughter spending all this money.
4: This thing is a whole mess now.
5: Did he express remorse for canceling the credit card and then finding out it was y'all's 12-year-old daughter?
4: He did, because that's what he thinks.
0: What do you mean by that's what he thinks?
4: It wasn't our daughter. It was me.
5: Oh.
0: So.
4: Yeah.
0: I should tell you that Anthony's on the other line right now.
4: Okay.
3: So you lied to me and you blamed it on our daughter?
4: I didn't do it on purpose.
0: How's
6: that? What do you mean you didn't do it on purpose?
4: The thing is, I was doing this in my sleep. I was sleep shopping.
0: Are we supposed to believe that after you blamed your 12-year-old daughter
6: right?
0: And now you're saying, oh, I was sleep shopping?
4: The purchases were all happening around 3 in the morning, but she's sleeping at 3. So I set up a camera, and the camera showed me getting up, taking her tablet, and ordering things while I was completely half asleep.
5: No way.
0: And this camera that you set up, was that one of your Amazon purchases?
6: I mean, I've heard of sleep eaters and sleep walkers, but I haven't heard too many people being sleep shoppers. Are you taking Ambien or one of those, like, help you sleep drugs?
4: I have been having trouble sleeping, so I took one of those over the counter. I've been taking those, and I guess it's not really good sleep.
5: Good explanation. The most important thing is Anthony buying this.
3: It sounds kind of extraordinary to me. I'll have to see the video too.
0: Yeah, Anthony's going to have to see the footage before we move on from this.
4: I'm not lying.
0: Even if you see the video, though, I mean, anybody can fake waking up at 3 o'clock in the morning and then they walk with their arms out like a zombie.
6: Ooh, must have new dress. Yeah.
0: The good thing is that Amazon's got an exceptional return policy, so all this stuff can go back.
5: Can you return in your sleep? Can you print out something?
0: Anthony was calling to look for forgiveness because this is really about shutting off your credit card.
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1: There's more of Tad, Drex, and Kara coming up. 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
2: Left lane still blocked here on the West Freeway inbound, 20 eastbound and Thornton Road. Now we got trouble on the East Freeway. They didn't want to be left out here on this side coming inbound around Panola Road. A crash, 285 eastbound in Riverside Drive. This one should be cleaning up pretty soon. Same thing with our crash at North Druid Hills and Lawrenceville Highway. 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I'm Woody with B98.5 Traffic.
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1: 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Atlanta
26: cloudy and very hot today. We'll top out at 94, heat index near 102, and just a few very isolated showers and storms this afternoon and evening. Rain chance 30%. Partly cloudy and even hotter tomorrow, 96, heat index 105, and rain chance just 20%. I'm Channel 2 Action News Chief Meteorologist Brad Nitz for B98.5.
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1: 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Jennifer in Ackworth. Hey, Jennifer.
2: Hello, how are you?
1: We're great. Can you kick our pop culture princess out of the studio?
2: Kara, I know you don't drink coffee. Go get a smoothie, girl.
3: Yeah, I'm out of here, Jennifer. Good luck.
1: Thank you for paying attention to the fact that she doesn't drink coffee.
2: You're welcome.
1: Kara's going to stand outside. We're going to ask you 5 trivia questions. Bring her back in. Ask her the same questions. Answer more right than Kara. She'll have to pay you $100 of her own money. You ready?
2: Yes, I am.
1: Question 1. A bride in England's going viral for riding her 5-year-old cow down the aisle. What fast food chain uses cows in its advertising?
2: Chick-fil-A.
1: 2. A new study revealed some parents have turned to gambling to fund back-to-school shopping. What's the best score you can get during a hand of blackjack?
2: 21.
1: 3. Travis Kelce told reporters he and Taylor Swift's wedding ceremony and reception were the best night of his life. Who officiated those nuptials?
2: I don't remember.
1: 4. Netflix signed a deal to keep Seinfeld on its app for the next 5 years. What Major League Baseball team did George Costanza work for?
2: I don't know.
1: The show is based in New York. So you got 2 teams.
2: It's basketball, right? The Knicks.
4: Baseball.
2: Baseball, Mets.
1: 5, today's National Left-Handers Day. There were 8 left-handed U.S. presidents. Can you name one of them?
2: Jimmy Carter.
1: All right, let's bring Kara back in.
4: Let me double check. Hang on 1 second.
1: Drex is checking his own work.
4: All right, Kara, Jennifer struggled a little bit.
1: Back in the studio, ready for the same questions.
3: I'm ready.
1: What fast food chain uses cows in its advertising?
3: Chick-fil-A.
4: That's what Jennifer said, 1-1.
1: 2, what's the best score you can get during a hand of blackjack?
3: 21.
4: All right, 2-2.
1: 3, who officiated Travis and Taylor's wedding?
3: Adam Sandler.
4: Billy Madison himself. Jennifer got it wrong, 3-2.
1: 4, what Major League Baseball team did George Costanza work for on Seinfeld?
3: The Yankees?
4: Yeah, it was a team in New York. It was a 50-50 shot.
1: Well, Jennifer expanded to basketball. Yeah. We corrected that, and she still got the wrong team.
4: 4-2.
1: Dang. And 5, there were 8 left-handed U.S. presidents. Can you name one of them?
3: Oh, gosh.
1: So these would be handsome, charming, wonderful, creative.
4: Is the person asking
1: presidents.
4: The questions this morning left-handed as well?
1: I don't know. I mean,
3: I have no idea.
4: All right, marking you wrong. So Obama, Bush Sr., Clinton, Reagan, Gerald Ford. Jennifer said Jimmy Carter, who was like the only one in that list.
1: I know, all recent presidents, basically.
4: Final score this morning, a tough game, 4-2. Jennifer and Ackworth, are you smarter than Kara?
2: Absolutely not.
4: Kara, new record, 2,676 wins, 75 losses.
3: Ooh, sorry, Jennifer.
2: That's okay.
1: We play twice every weekday, 6:35 and 7:35. 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
0: There's more of Tad, Drex, and Kara coming up.
5: Oh, yes.
0: And here's what they'll be talking about.
1: Coming up next, Derek's son made an announcement that has shaken him to the core, and now Derek

0: is not only no longer willing to pay for college, but it's actually worse than that.
1: What? How is that possible?
0: Daddy's playing hardball on the panic button coming up in about 7 minutes.

and Kara each had a goal of becoming a radio personality. 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The personality part is a work in progress. B98.5.

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1: Is she going to bring that coronet player? Because I don't think it's a trumpet. I think it's a coronet. Yeah, right? You can hear the higher pitch.
0: Brings some like serious 70s vibes to it. I love it. I have a feeling it's going to be one of those concerts where you're like, ah, she has two big hits. I'm not sure if I want to but then you go to the concert and you're like, damn, I'm glad I was there.
1: I could see you wearing some sort of a velvet or velour jacket to the show.
2: Smoking jacket. Yes.
0: It's as if you've seen me at a concert before. It's amazing.
3: You've got a problem.
4: We can't have anyone freak out there, okay? We've got to keep our composure.
3: Don't freak out. Just hit the panic button with Tad, Drex, and Kara on B98.5.
0: Derek looking for advice.
5: I need to hit the panic button because apparently I am a terrible father.
2: Ooh-oh.
0: What's going on?
5: My son's about to start his third year of college. I'm a doctor. My father was a doctor. His father was a doctor. And so ever since Colin was very young, the expectation was that he would be taking over.
0: Oh, boy.
5: That lineage. And he just announced that he's changing his major.
1: To something similar. Maybe he doesn't want to be a doctor. Maybe he wants to be a lawyer or an accountant.
5: Anthropologist.
1: What does an anthropologist do?
0: My sister went to school for anthropology. It's almost like studying cultures, tribes, and...
1: Really?
2: And how are you supposed to make money off of that?
5: Thank you. I am not spending $60,000 a year so that you can graduate, move to some village halfway around the world, and make $30,000 a year studying pottery.
0: You're thinking of Anthropology, the store where they sell pottery, sell mugs and stuff.
1: And you could spend $60,000 a year in that store.
0: And Anthropology, for sure.
1: That had to have been a little crushing because it probably took him a lot of courage to come to you and say, I have this dream. It's not your dream.
2: Especially breaking the family cycle. Everybody's a doctor. He's expected to be a doctor.
0: He's fourth generation doctor, or we thought.
5: I told him, if anthropology is really what you want to do, you're an adult. Go for it. I'm just not going to pay for it. And this is where it becomes a huge fight in my house. Because at $60,000 a year, he should reimburse me for the first 2 years of college that I've already paid for. And my wife thinks I am nuts.
0: You see this happen all the time. My best friend Mark was never interested in dentistry. His father was a dentist, expected Mark to be a dentist. And Mark is an artist living in the hills of Vermont like Ted Kaczynski without the bombs. Being a doctor, you probably provided your son with a very good life. And he thinks that it grows on trees.
5: Yes, and my wife is telling me that I can't treat these first 2 years as some kind of bad business investment. And she says I'm punishing him for not being what I want him to be. And instead that he's finding himself. I'm totally fine with him finding himself. I just don't want him waking up at 35 and wishing somebody had stopped him from making the biggest mistake in his life.
0: You know you're making a financial decision, but you are causing all kinds of psychological strife between you and your son. Like, this is a lot of therapy.
5: Am I completely out of line for this?
0: Keep listening. Just to recap where we're at right now is very simply, you got a doctor who comes from a long line of doctors and has groomed his son to be a doctor. 2 years into college, he's like, eh, not so much, Dad. I'm interested in anthropology. And now Dad wants a refund. Doesn't want to pay for college going forward. Said, cool. Go do your thing. I'm just not going to invest in that.
1: And mom, wife is on the son's side, right?
0: Yes.
2: Yeah, wouldn't you be?
0: Because you got two things. One is like a very business arrangement thing, and that is forgetting the fact that this is your kid.
2: Right.
0: This is family, and you're just kind of supposed to support whatever your kid wants to become. Or are you?
1: Right.
0: 404-741-0985. You could also leave a quick message. Use the open mic on the B98.5 app.
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0: B98.5, 92K, and today. So this happens an awful lot, especially when people are successful. They expect their kids to follow in their footsteps and do what they did. Mm-hmm. And that was all true for Derek. The reason he's hitting the panic button, his son just announced, I'm going to be an anthropologist. I'm not going to be a doctor. And Derek has already paid $120,000 for the first 2 years of school. Mm-hmm. Doesn't want to pay going forward and actually wants his son to reimburse him for the investment that he made in the first 2 years. Joe in Cobb County.
1: I think that he's wrong for trying to make him pay him back for the first 2 years. Initially, that's what he went to school for. And he's trying to punish him for it, and he shouldn't be doing that.
0: But not paying for college going forward, is that okay?
1: I understand that completely. I wouldn't pay for it. It's something that you want to do. You can fund your own way.
2: I wonder if maybe dad is thinking, oh, Colin was just pulling the wool over my eyes the whole time. He never really intended to be pre-med or go to medical school, but just got these first 2 years out from under me.
0: I think more likely Colin was afraid to tell his dad that he didn't have dreams to be a doctor and just kind of went along, but now the reality is here. It's like, I don't want to be a doctor.
3: And this is the rest of his life. He has the right to decide what he wants to do and what he wants to study and what he wants to focus his time and energy on.
0: The other thing about Derek being a doctor himself is that this kid isn't getting any kind of financial aid. Deborah in Dallas.
4: Hi, how are you doing today?
0: We are well. You say he should compromise.
4: Why don't he do an undergrad in anthropology? That way, whenever he can take off a certain amount of time from being a doctor to be able to go do the anthropology thing.
0: Yeah, because doctors usually do undergraduate studies. And there is something I was looking up online, like what exactly is anthropology? What's his future going to look like? There's biological anthropology, looking at evolution and genetics. So there is some sort of health connection.
3: Couldn't you still get a doctorate in anthropology? Like, you'd still be a doctor. You just wouldn't be looking at patients per se. Maybe you're looking at cultures and different artifacts, and maybe you're working at a museum.
0: You could become Indiana Jones. Does anybody have firsthand experience where they were the kid of a parent that wanted them to become something and maybe didn't or did and are miserable? Join the conversation, 404-741-0985. Lisa in Swanee's on hold. She's a doctor and says there's no way this kid should become a doctor if they don't want to become a doctor. She'll explain the logic behind that statement when we talk to her coming up in 4 minutes on B98.5.

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1: Maybe the kid can wake up at 35 as a doctor of anthropology. Not a medical doctor, but a doctor that he actually chooses to be.
0: Yeah, we're talking about deciding that I don't want to follow in the family footsteps. I don't want to be a doctor. I want to do my own thing. Kara?
2: I don't see what's wrong with waking up at 35 and deciding that your life thus far isn't for you and switching gears and changing things up. People reinvent themselves all the time and go into different businesses all the time. You can look at some of like these major millionaires who have switched gears in their 40s and started businesses and started different ventures.
0: Those people must have come from money. Because I thought about this. This happened. Clear Channel. I was part of one of their trillion reduction in forces in the radio business years ago. And I said, I'm not going to let radio do me dirty. I'm going to go explore other careers. That was my soul trying to escape my body. At that point, you're making too much money. You can't support a family, pay a mortgage, do all of this stuff while making $25,000 a year, which is what entry-level positions pay.
3: Yeah, you say what's wrong with waking up at 35 and changing everything. Well, everything's wrong with it because, Tad, like you just said, like at 35, you're probably married. You probably have responsibilities and financial obligations and kids. Like, that's not fair to your family. You got to stick it out.
2: But if you were like this son, Colin, being pushed into a profession that you have no interest in, and then you wake up and are miserable, what are you supposed to do? Stay miserable because you were pushed into that?
0: Well, at that point, your father, grandfather, and great-grandfather were all doctors. Yeah. Let's hope there's some sort of trust fund
3: something, right?
0: involved. Drex, you had brought up a point off the air.
3: Well, I wonder, because this is a little vindictive, right? Dr. Derek is saying, not only am I not going to pay for college moving forward for my son, Colin, but I want the last 2 years of tuition that I paid. That's
2: petty.
3: There's some wound there. And I wonder if it's because maybe Derek didn't want to become a doctor. Maybe he was pushed into it. And he's just jealous that his son is able to stand up for himself and Derek wasn't.
0: I had the opposite thing happen to me where my dad did not want me to get into radio, but started doing radio as a hobby. And I took an immediate interest. Mm-hmm. And now I've got an 11-year-old who's walking down that path. You hear the Breda Pest commercials.
3: Yeah, right.
0: So it's sort of like sometimes you can't stop the train. Lisa and Swanee with an interesting perspective.
4: Hello, how are you doing this morning?
0: We are well. You say being a doctor is a calling.
4: Correct. It's something that you choose to do because you have to love that. There has to be a feeling for that to be able to go in there and do that thing over and over again every day, getting that satisfaction for taking care of people. You just can't make someone do that regardless whether or not there's a whole bunch of family history behind that. I'm the first physician in my family. My daughter chose not to do that. When she was little, she said that she wanted to, but when she made her decision, she thought she's going to be an engineer. And I have no problems with that.
0: That gets down to the advice that I always give anybody who asks. Find something that you really love to do.
3: Mm-hmm.
0: Find something that you're passionate about. And as long as it's not dealing drugs or something illegal, figure out a way to make money doing that because you work so much, you might as well do something you enjoy.
3: Well, you have to figure out how to make good money doing it. There's a difference. You can have a passion, but passion doesn't pay the bills. And let's be real. Life costs a lot of money. I mean, the Georgia power bill is $300 or $400.
2: Mm-hmm.
3: Like he said, studying pottery in Uganda ain't going to pay the bill.
0: I don't know how people are affording life now
2: with
0: the rents and with the gas.
2: Food.
0: And think about how much money you made right out of college, or in Drex's case, right out of junior high.
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0: 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Clouds, isolated storms this afternoon. A high of 94, but it's going to feel like 102. 75 already in Lilburn. Braves beat the Mets last night, 6-3. They're off tonight to host the Diamondbacks over the weekend. What else going on, Kara?
1: Brides do all kinds of things to stand out from all the others, but what one bride has done is going viral. Get to that in just a second, but just as she's made the announcement that she's going to be disappearing from public life, Ariana Grande went Instagram official with her ex, Ricky Alvarez. They're going to give it another go, which isn't a big surprise. He was joining her on tour and helping her through her breakup with Ethan Slater and her decision to step back from the spotlight and have rekindled their romance once again.
3: There's like billions of people in the world and you're Ariana Grande. Day, you got to go back to Ricky?
1: Yeah, that's what I'm saying.
0: Well, you've already been there, done that. Yeah. Like, you've already gone through a breakup with this guy. Has he changed?
1: I don't know why they broke up in the first place. They were together for quite a while, but it's been 10 years since they were in a relationship. And sometimes that's what happens. Like, you break up and you have a significant amount of time and you do a lot of work and growing, and then you come back together and it kind of works.
3: So are you saying enough time has passed that maybe there's a chance with Beth Riley?
0: Oh, God.
1: Goodness.
3: We're both married and have kids and all of that, but wow.
1: I think you need to let her go. Now, one of the biggest moments at a wedding is when the bride is presented to the congregation and walks down the aisle. It's all the oohs and the ahs, and that's a special moment in itself.
3: In this case, it's the moos and the ahs.
1: Yes. There is a British bride named Victoria Lee that is going viral for insisting that her favorite pet, a Swiss cow called White Chocolate Button, be the one to escort her down the aisle. And she had dreamt about this since she was 10 years old.
4: She's a brown Swiss. She's 5.5 years old. Pretty much my best friend. So people ride their horses, so why can't you ride a cow? And we're having a free break to milk the cows. So me and Michael will be milking the cows as normal on our wedding day. Yeah.
3: It might be a little bit much to be riding a cow down the aisle. Like, I don't know if the cow was trained for that or can handle that, but White Chocolate Button has a name. And when you have a name as a cow, it means you're not going to end up being steak.
1: Oh, no.
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0: In Michael Jackson's song, Beat It, he says, you better run, you better what? Is it A, not pout, not cry? B, do what you can, or C, mama say, mama saw, mama kusa. The answer when we play $1,000 Minute coming up at 8:35.
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5: Good morning. Well, now we are down to just the right lane blocked here on 285 eastbound of Buford Highway. That's 285 east of Buford Highway. Again, they've got this crash cleared over to the right shoulder and the right lane blocked for safety. So scoot to your left. You can get back closer to 85 once you pass the crash. 285 north of Memorial Drive, we do have a crash there. 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I'm Woody with B98.5 traffic.
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0: 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Atlanta weather.
1: Partly cloudy and very hot today. We'll top out at 94, heat index near 102, and just a few very isolated showers and storms this afternoon and evening. Rain chance 30%. Partly cloudy and even hotter tomorrow, 96, heat index 105, and rain chance just 20%. I'm Channel 2 Action News Chief Meteorologist Brad Nitz for B98.5.
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0: It's Tad, Drex, and Kara's $1,000 Minute.
1: Jennifer in Canton, good morning.
2: Hey, good morning. How are you?
1: We're doing well. We got 10 questions that could make you $1,000 richer. It's $1,000 Minute. Drex will ask the questions. Kara's going to keep track of what you

0: get right and wrong. If you're not sure of an answer, you could skip it, and we'll come back to it if there's time at the end. Once we have your answer, that is your final answer. Are you ready?
1: Yes, I am.
0: Set, go. What does BOGO stand for?
1: Buy one, get one.
2: What do they say at the varsity when they're ready to take your order?
1: Pass.
2: Spell the word familiar.
1: F-A-M-I-L-A-I-R.
2: Is Pinot Grigio a red or a white wine?
1: Red.
2: In Michael Jackson's song Beat It, he says, you better run, you better what?
1: Better hide.
2: When making a left turn, do you push your blinker down or up?
1: Down.
2: There are 1,760 of these in a mile. A, inches, B, feet, or C, yards?
1: Sorry, can you repeat it?
2: There are 1,760 of these in a mile. Inches, feet, or yards?
1: Feet.
2: Do the Keebler elves have names?
0: All right. Save that one. Yeah, right. All right, Kara, let's recap here.
3: All right, Jennifer, you pass on what they say at the varsity when you're ready to take your order. What do you have? You did misspell the word familiar. You mixed up the I and the A at the end. Pinot Grigio is a white wine, not a red wine. In Michael Jackson's song, Beat It, you better run, you better do what you can, not hide.
1: Oh, man.
3: There are actually 1,760 yards in a mile, not feet.
2: 5,620 or 5,208 of feet? I don't know, whatever. I'm talking.
0: Well, Jennifer, if you're embarrassed that you only got two right, Drex is in for the save.
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0: Not all heroes wear capes. Sometimes they wear Vineyard Vines shorts that are inappropriate for the office. 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
1: Thanks, guys.
4: There's more of Tad, Drex, and Kara coming up. And here's what they'll be talking about.
0: So how long are you supposed to wait to ask for a second date? Because Nick sure did it wrong. He'll explain how she responded to that request in 4 minutes on Forgive and Forget.

0: You goofed. 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
1: I'm sorry.
0: Tad, Drex, and Kara are going to help you ask for it. 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
2: Nick, you need help asking Claire for forgiveness. Is that your wife, your girlfriend?
3: We went on a date, and I messed up pretty bad, and I'm just trying not to look desperate.
4: Are you guys dating, or was this the first date?
3: It was the first date.
4: Oh.
3: I thought it went great, and once the date was over, we agreed we wanted to go out again. But you know that thing about guys shouldn't text on the next day, like right away?
5: Dude, awful advice. Do not listen. If you are interested in a girl and a woman and someone, text them immediately. Let them know. Don't just play the, oh, well, I should wait 3 to 5 business days before I give her a call back and leave her wanting more.
2: Well, you don't know about the psychology of love, Kara.
5: Oh,
2: that's the problem.
5: Okay.
3: Yeah, because the other end of the spectrum is, what if I come across looking desperate?
2: Or too excited, or too...
3: Yeah.
2: You don't want to overwhelm the poor young lady.
5: But you had already decided you wanted to go out on a second date, so she was interested also.
3: Yeah, but I didn't want to ruin it. So I waited. Unfortunately, I think I waited too long. I waited about 4 days.
4: And you did reach out?
3: I did, but when she texted back, there's something different. I can't describe it. It just felt a little colder.
2: Mm-hmm.
3: She said she would check her schedule, and then I haven't heard back.
2: Do you think it's possible that in the 4 days between you guys kind of deciding that you want to keep things going and you sending this text, that maybe she found somebody else?
5: Ooh.
3: Maybe. We met on an app.
2: Ooh.
3: We could still be on that app. I wouldn't expect her to jump off it after one date.
2: But you're hoping that's not the case. You're hoping she's still available.
3: Oh, of course.
2: If you can get her to forgive you for waiting 4 days, maybe you can get her locked down.
3: Locked down is a little extreme, but yeah.
4: What would the other option be? You text her and say, hey, I haven't heard back from you when you said you were going to check your schedule. Is it because I waited 4 days and now that opens a whole new can of worms?
3: Yeah, I feel like if I say that, it's going to make me come across as even more insecure.
2: Yeah, psychotic, actually.
3: Yeah.
2: Well, we need to get her on the phone here and find out why she's being cold after you kind of agreed, like, we like each other. Yeah. 4 days goes by. There's got to be something else you did wrong, dude.
3: Well, I hope I didn't do anything wrong, but...
2: Give us a few minutes. We're going to get her number, and we'll get her on the show next, okay?

0: 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Forgive and Forget is on B98.5.
1: Nick was just telling us that he went out on a first date with this woman, Claire. They hit it off. They kind of agreed, like, let's keep this party going. Well, he waited 4 days before he texted her, following some sort of etiquette. She was cold. She was like, I'll check my schedule, and did not seem as gung-ho about him when he finally reached out, just waiting for Claire to pick up. Nick, I'm not going to tell her you're on the line when she first answers so we can get to chat with her for a minute, okay?
2: Okay, so I should stay quiet?
1: Yes, sir.
2: Okay.
3: Hello?
1: Hey, Claire, Tad Drex and Kara calling from B98.5. How are you?
3: I'm well. How are you?
1: We're great. We understand that you went out with this guy, Nick.
3: Yes. Mm-hmm. I did.
1: He was feeling bad because it took him so long to get in touch with you.
3: I don't know why guys say they'll text you, but then don't. It doesn't make any sense to me.
4: But he did, though. So everything should be fine.
3: Things are not fine. After we started texting, I kind of wish he hadn't.
1: What was wrong with his text?
3: It wasn't the person I went on the date with.
4: Maybe somebody grabbed this phone. Carrie, you've talked about that before. Like,
5: oh, yeah.
4: Where you'll
5: definitely
4: text. Yeah.
5: I've definitely played wingman and helped my friends out before and texted on their behalf.
1: Too. Nick is on the other line. He called our show looking to get your forgiveness. We do a feature on our show every morning called Forgive and Forget. Nick, did you have somebody else?
2: No, it was me. And Claire, I'm sorry I waited so long. I really, really like you. I was overthinking.
3: Why do you text like a teenage girl? I don't get it.
2: What?
3: So many emojis.
4: What would be wrong with Nick putting emojis in a text message?
5: Yeah,
4: maybe just to keep it light?
5: Does that.
3: On all of them?
1: It makes him seem fun and it helps him stand out, doesn't it?
3: Okay. I texted him. I had a good time. I'm reading them, okay? I had a good time the other night. Nick responds with same sunglasses emoji face. Fire emoji. I respond, well, maybe we can do dinner this week. And then he responds, absolutely. Winking face, tongue out emoji. Fork, plate, knife emoji. 100% emoji.
5: Yes, a little
2: I
5: much.
2: Thought it was fun.
3: Nick, you said the tongue out emoji.
4: Claire, you're really frustrated about this. This is enough to end it, not see Nick again.
2: I always thought girls liked emojis.
3: Not like 10 of them in one text. I mean, okay. Come on.
1: Dude, do you really want to continue on this? You reach out to her for a second date, and she's going to criticize your use of emojis? When does it stop?
2: You know what? Everybody has their thing. Everybody has their quirks. I'm okay with it.
3: I need you to text, like, a mature adult who can pay his bills.
2: I can absolutely do that.
4: Isn't there a pay your bills emoji too? It's like a little, it's like money,
1: money flying
4: floating
1: away.
4: Yeah.
1: I think emojis are fun. The only time I don't like an emoji is when you do like ha ha on a text. It signifies that the texting is over for that session.
4: It is also weird if I write something and then a buddy of mine hearts it. It's like, oh, that's a little weird. If you, like, we're bros. We've drank beer together and done really weird stuff.
1: See,
4: and
1: I do the heart emoji to agree, rather than the thumbs up, to be like, love it. Good job. Love it. Always use the heart. I never do the thumbs up. I think the thumbs up is cold.
5: Oh, I love a thumbs up.
1: It just means acknowledge, cool. Whereas heart means I'm on board with this. Love ya. Good job.
4: Should be some military emojis where it's like, Roger, copy, out.
1: Well, apparently that's what Claire wants from Nick. So, Nick, are you going to modify your text etiquette?
2: What about the fire emoji?
3: No just fire one. Emoji. One emoji for each text is okay. That's enough.
1: Pick them wisely.
2: I'll use them sparingly.
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5: Crash still cleaning up over here on the right shoulder on 285 eastbound at Buford Highway. So thankfully all lanes are open, but you still watch out for, there's a lot of activity. Six vehicles were involved in this crash. Now on the shoulder, Georgia 400 southbound past Peachtree Parkway. This was down to one lane, so traffic is heavy, but it's going to start recovering from here on out. And a crash at Roswell Road and Sardis Way in Buckhead. 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

0: 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Travis Kelce said he and Taylor Swift's wedding ceremony and reception was the best night of his life. 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
1: Was it the most magical childhood ever imaginable or something completely different? Paris Jackson is spilling on what it was like growing up at Neverland Ranch. Tell you what she says coming up in Info to Go.
0: 6 minutes away on B98.5. 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
1: Paris Jackson is saying that life at Neverland Ranch as a child wasn't what everybody thinks it was. We'll get to that in just a second. But as far as dating apps go, Bumble was always the first that kind of put the power in the ladies' hands. Once you matched, the women had to be the ones to make the first move. Now they are scrapping those rules and everybody will be able to reach out to everybody and respond to messages all willy-nilly, no matter what.
2: I just think about how lucky people are now to be dating during this time. When I was a kid, I don't know about you guys, we had to like approach somebody, talk to them.
1: In person. Look them in the eyes.
2: It wasn't on a dating app, so we didn't know if they were single or if they were taken. And then dating apps were introduced. I was still in the dating scene, but it was sort of like an embarrassment to be on a dating app. Mm. Now?
3: Yeah. Now you don't have to peek through their blinds. Yeah.
1: Now, you would think if you were growing up at Neverland Ranch, you would be living the high life, hanging with the animals all day, riding all the rides. But Paris Jackson is saying that that was far from what really happened. She's opening up a bit about what it was like growing up as Michael Jackson's only daughter. And even though she only spent the first 7 years of her life at Neverland, her childhood was actually very structured everywhere that they went.
4: I'd wake up and we'd go to the room that was our classroom and we would go to school. If you're good and you do your chores and you do your homework and you do the things that you're supposed to do, then on the weekends you can go see some animals and you can go ride some rides and you can go to the movies. It was made very, very clear that all of the attractions there were not for us. That did not belong to us. That was for underprivileged children and children that were terminally ill that couldn't go to like Disneyland.
2: Right. Where do you think Michael learned that?
1: Exactly. He grew up in a very structured household.
3: He did, right? Papa Joe brought the hammer down. Sometimes, though, don't kids who grew up in that environment, don't they try and go against that?
2: Could we just back up a little bit? Did you call him Papa Joe?
3: What, didn't they call him like Big Joe or Big...
2: No, Joseph.
3: Oh.
2: Not Daddy, not Dad, Joseph.
3: Well, you sound
2: like if we used your full name, Drexaronomy,
3: right?
2: Every day.
0: Tad, Drex, and Kara are still commercial free.

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Chick-fil-A is going to start selling chicken and waffles starting August 24th. Take things that they should have thought of 80 years ago for $1,000. B98.5.

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1: Jennifer in Ackworth. Hey, Jennifer.
2: Hello, how are you?
1: We're great. Can you kick our pop culture princess out of the studio?
2: Kara, I know you don't drink coffee. Go get a smoothie, girl.
3: Yeah, I'm out of here, Jennifer. Good luck.
1: Thank you for paying attention to the fact that she doesn't drink coffee.
2: You're welcome.
1: Kara's going to stand outside. We're going to ask you five trivia questions. Bring her back in. Ask her the same questions. Answer more right than Kara. She'll have to pay you $100 of her own money. You ready?
2: Yes, I am.
1: Question one. A bride in England's going viral for riding her five-year-old cow down the aisle. What fast food chain uses cows in its advertising?
2: Chick-fil-A.
1: Number two. A new study revealed some parents have turned to gambling to fund back-to-school shopping. What's the best score you can get during a hand of blackjack?
2: 21.
1: Number three, Travis Kelce told reporters he and Taylor Swift's wedding ceremony and reception were the best night of his life. Who officiated those nuptials?
2: I don't remember.
1: Number four, Netflix signed a deal to keep Seinfeld on its app for the next 5 years. What Major League Baseball team did George Costanza work for?
2: I don't know.
1: The show is based in New York, so you have two teams.
2: It's basketball, right? The Knicks.
4: Baseball.
2: Baseball, Mets.
1: Number five, today's National Left-Handers Day. There were 8 left-handed U.S. presidents. Can you name one of them?
2: Jimmy Carter.
1: All right, let's bring Kara back in.
4: Let me double check. Hang on 1 second.
1: Drex is checking his own work.
4: All right, Kara. Jennifer struggled a little bit.
1: Back in the studio, ready for the same questions.
3: I'm ready.
1: What fast food chain uses cows in its advertising?
3: Chick-fil-A.
4: That's what Jennifer said, 1-1.
1: Number two, what's the best score you can get during a hand of blackjack?
3: 21.
4: All right, 2-2.
1: Number three, who officiated Travis and Taylor's wedding?
3: Adam Sandler.
4: Billy Madison himself. Jennifer got it wrong, 3-2.
1: Number four, what Major League Baseball team did George Costanza work for on Seinfeld?
3: The Yankees?
4: Yeah, it was a team in New York. It was a 50-50 shot.
1: Well, Jennifer expanded to basketball. Yeah. We corrected that, and she still got the wrong team.
4: 4-2.
1: Dang. And number five, there were 8 left-handed U.S. presidents. Can you name one of them?
3: Oh, gosh.
1: So these would be handsome, charming, wonderful, creative.
4: Is the person asking
1: presidents.
4: The questions this morning left-handed as well?
1: I don't know. I mean,
3: I have no idea.
4: All right, marking you wrong. So Obama, Bush Sr., Clinton, Reagan, Gerald Ford. Jennifer said Jimmy Carter, who was like the only one in that list.
1: I know, all recent presidents, basically.
4: Final score this morning, a tough game, 4-2. Jennifer and Ackworth, are you smarter than Kara?
2: Absolutely not.
3: Ooh, sorry, Jennifer.
2: That's okay.
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22: Brought to you by Shoemate, the official air conditioning of summer from Channel 2's chief meteorologist, Brad Nitz. Today, we're looking at a high of 95 degrees, partly sunny with some isolated thunderstorms later this afternoon. Tonight, about 77 degrees. Tomorrow, a high of 96, partly sunny for you. It's currently 83 degrees in Mapleton. I've got Maroon 5 and Olivia Dean on the way.

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1: 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I'm Sky in for Abby Jessen. High school football season is here, and tonight, Lanier versus South Gwinnett and North Gwinnett versus Grayson going down Mercedes-Benz Stadium. 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

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All right, you're trying to make your weekend plans? 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
22: Brought to you by ShoeMate, the official air conditioning of summer, from Channel 2's chief meteorologist Brad Nitz. Today, high of 95 degrees, partly sunny with some isolated thunderstorms later this afternoon. Tonight, about 77 degrees for you. And tomorrow for your Friday, a high of 96 degrees, partly sunny. It's currently 87 degrees in Sandy Springs. Look, I got Lizzo, and we're taking it back with Suzanne Vega.

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That's what I call a throwback Thursday jam for you. 1984, that's when that song came out. I was in the fourth grade. B98.5, 90s 2K, and today I'm Sky in for Abby Jessen. 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

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I'm Sky in for Abby Jessen. 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
4: Brought to you by Shoemate, the official air conditioning of summer from Channel 2's chief meteorologist Brad Nitz. Today, a high of 95 degrees, partly sunny, with some possible isolated thunderstorms later this afternoon. Today, we'll get down to about 77 degrees. Tomorrow, we're looking at a high of 96, partly sunny for your Friday. It's currently 90 degrees in Kennesaw. I've got Sia, Taylor Swift, and some Adele on the way.

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And today we are playing what it is that you want to hear. And look, it is a tie right now. Ooh, we got Dirty Diana. 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

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And today I'm Sky in for Abby Jessen. It is now time for a good vibe challenge, and it's Throwback Thursday. So I want you to think about something that you used to love doing before, you know, life just got so busy, and bring a little bit of that old joy back today.

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19: brought to you by Shoemate, the official air conditioning of summer, from Channel 2's chief meteorologist Brad Nitz. Today, partly sunny, a high of 95 degrees with some isolated thunderstorms later this afternoon. Tonight we'll get down to 77 degrees. Tomorrow, partly sunny with a high of 96 degrees. It's currently 92 in Snellville. And I've got those Shaboozy tickets coming up right after Paula Cole.

98.5 92K. And today I'm Sky in for Abby Jessen. Well, the time has arrived because I got a couple of pair of tickets to go check out Shaboozy. You know, in case you didn't know, he'll be here September 19th, Synovus Bank Amphitheater. Caller 25-404-741-0985.

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90s, 2K, and today B98.5. I'm Sky in for Abby Jessen. Now, Chris Centauri came in here and told me that he's about to be giving away some tickets to see Pentatonix December 10th at State Farm Arena. 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
21: Brought to you by ShoeMate, the official air conditioning of summer from Channel 2's chief meteorologist, Brad Nitz. Today, a high of 95 degrees, partly sunny with some afternoon isolated thunderstorms. Tonight, we're going to get down to about 77 degrees. Tomorrow, a high of 96 degrees for your Friday and partly sunny. It's currently 92 degrees in Decatur. I've got Backstreet Boys and Olivia Dean and more on the way.

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90s 2KM today, V98.5. I'm Sky in for Abby Jessen. It is time for me to get up out of here. Remember, you are so worthy. Never forget that. Kristen Torrey's up next.

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I assume Brittany and her mom not getting along very well right now. She's directing fans to a video a vlogger made about her mom, and it's not very flattering at all. It's B98.5, 90s 2K, and today.

0: Yes, we are in the midst of a heat wave. Temps predicted to be the 90s for the next week or so. It's B98.5 90s 2K and today. I'm Chris Santori. It is hot, but this morning, my youngest son leaving for school tells me as he's walking out the door, it's cold. I'm like, yeah, we have the air conditioning on. That's why it's cold in the house. It's going to be hot once you go outside. He's like, hold on, runs upstairs, grabs himself a hoodie and throws it on. Not just like a lightweight hoodie, like the middle of the winter type of hoodie. I'm like, dude, it's already 85 degrees outside and you want to wear a hoodie? He's like, yeah, it's cold. I'll be fine. I'm like, all right, go ahead. You're going to be sweating all day. Good luck with that. Good thing about kids, they never change. They always want to wear their hoodies. All right, coming up this afternoon, got your chance to win tickets to Pentatonix right around 4:20. At 6 o'clock, triple request live on B98.5. It's the three songs you want to hear. We Are Never Getting Back Together from Taylor Swift, released on this date back in 2012. Maybe breakup songs today. Get those votes in. 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
1: From the Kensington Mall, one call, that's all, traffic center.
2: Watching those brake lines through work zone leaving Kennesaw, we have a right lane closed, 75 northbound, Wade Green Road, exit 273. You may want to use Highway 41, that's Cobb Parkway. That'll get you around the brake lines, no problem. And we have a crash off to the right shoulder, 225 south, the inner loop of Memorial Drive, exit 41. 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I'm Andrew Sika with B90.5. Traffic.
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32: 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Atlanta weather.
0: It is brought to you by SheMate, the official air conditioning of summer. From Channel 2's chief meteorologist Brad Nitz, partly cloudy and toasty this afternoon and into the evening. Partly cloudy through tonight. We'll be in the low to mid 80s. And tomorrow we wrap up the week. Partly cloudy to start the day. Clouds moving out throughout the day. May see more clouds late in the afternoon tomorrow. High 96 tomorrow. 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

90s DK, and today it's been 98.5. Falcons kicking off the preseason tomorrow night. Michael Penix says his doctor told him his ACL looks amazing. He'll never have problems again. Super Bowl 61, here we come.

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1: This is crazy. 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

0: 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Today, I'm Chris Santori. Over the last year or so, we've had a ton of the maxing trends. Looks maxing, sleep maxing, slow maxing. I've been trying to get dad maxing into a thing. I haven't given up on that yet. But now we have
1: money maxing. You should be talking about money maxing or account maxing.
0: So basically, money maxing is a fancy name for, you ready for it? Saving your money. Being responsible with the money you have. We just have to give it a cool name now so people will be into it, which I think is fine. We have to do it this way. Let's do it this way. Let's get people saving their money, being responsible with it, and doing some money maxing.
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And the more things change, the more they stay the same. Instagram changing the word mark. 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It says Instagram across the top. They're changing that up. New font. I haven't seen it on my page, but I got up on the B98.5 Instagram or stories. Let me

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1: 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Khaled, you're in Atlanta. How are you doing this afternoon?
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Ariana Grande has gone Instagram official with Ricky Alvarez, who she dated back in 2015. So this is the second time around. This time, though, since her Instagram official, it's going to work. It's B98.5. Just

0: 98.5 90s, 2K and today. I'm Chris Santori. We are all back to the grind today, which means none of us won the Powerball last night. Boo. That was a very good boo, Chris. Boo. One winning ticket over $1 billion, just over $1 billion last night, was sold in Illinois. So that person's life is going to change a lot over the next couple of weeks. And thinking about it, I don't know that I'd want to, you know, go through all that to change my life with $1 billion in my bank account. Like, what am I going to do in the daytime? And what are my kids going to want? And all those things. That would be a lot of fun, I'm telling you. There were four tickets worth $50,000 sold in Georgia. So maybe check your tickets again. Might be you. You never know. 50 grand would be a great way to get into the weekend, into the fall, get ready for Christmas shopping, whatever it is. Maybe you won. You never know.
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90s 2K, and today it's B98.5 saying you're sorry. Not always easy, but do we say it enough? New survey is out. I will give you the sorry details.

0: today. I'm Chris Santori. Coming up before 6 o'clock, got your chance to win a pair of tickets to see Sugarland. They're coming to Gas South Arena on November 7th, the Ride or Die Tour. So how often do you say, I'm sorry? Survey asked a bunch of grown-ups, do you say sorry too often, about the right amount of time, or not often enough? About the right amount of time was the number one answer. Most people say they think they say it the right amount of time. Too often came in second, not often enough came in third. Not a lot of people went with too, not often enough. The too often is the where I'm going to go. Because I think we say sorry when we don't really mean we're sorry. Like, if you bump into somebody, you're like, sorry. It's excuse me. Yeah, sorry, I didn't do anything wrong. Just bumped into him. It was an accident. But we say sorry, so we can cut that out. We won't use it anymore in that situation because Chris said so.
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2: We're still running through brake lights, getting out of Lithia Springs. Left lane blocked with a crash. 20 eastbound Riverside Parkway, exit 46. You may just want to avoid the area altogether. Take Highway 70, that's Veterans Memorial Highway. And we have a right lane blocked with a stall, getting on the west side perimeter. 285 northbound outside Cascade Road. 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
0: 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From Channel 2's chief meteorologist, Brad Nitz. 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
1: This is crazy. 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
1: Got a pair of tickets to go see Sugarland coming to Gas South Arena on November 7th. The Ride or Die Tour. Trina, where are you checking in from this afternoon?
2: I'm calling from Woodstock, Georgia.
1: All right. How are things in Woodstock today? Hot?
2: Hot. 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
1: I know. Trina, congratulations. You're caller 25. You got tickets to go see Sugarland. How's that?
2: Woo-hoo! Yay!
1: 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Congratulations.
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Maroon 5, Christina Aguilera, Moves Like Jagger, kicking off Triple Request Live on B98.5, the three songs you want to hear. Thanks for voting on the B98.5 app. And today is the 14th anniversary of Taylor Swift's We Are Never Getting Back Together. So I thought it'd be fun today to get some breakup songs in Triple Request Live. And you absolutely nailed it with this one.

0: 98.5 90s 2K, and today I'm Chris Santori. Sometimes you see something that just makes so much sense. Social media has become America's new favorite cookbook. Yaha. 20% of us would rather take cooking advice from a foodfluencer than our own mothers, which seems wrong. And about half of us are using social media on a daily basis to figure out what's for dinner. Think about it. You've got recipes in your phone, don't you? A bunch of them. I've got a whole folder on Instagram of just recipes that eventually we're going to get around to making. But that's what we do. We see somebody cooking something and make it look really easy. Like, I can do that. And sometimes it works, sometimes not so much.
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2: Still seeing some flashing lights off to the shoulder with this trouble leaving Lithia Springs. 20 westbound Lee Road, exit 41. Same story. Getting on the west side perimeter, 285 north, the inner loop. We have a right lane block to Cascade Road. That's exit 7. Be aware of some extra flashing lights. We have a secondary crash right in the same spot. 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I'm Andrew Sika with B90.5 Traffic.
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0: 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From Channel 2's chief meteorologist, Brad Nitz. Sunny as we get into the evening, going to be partly cloudy, low to mid-80s through tonight. Tomorrow, partly cloudy through the day. We have a chance for some scattered thunderstorms in the afternoon. High 96 tomorrow. Right now, we're at 94 in Roswell.

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1: The 98.5 90s Toucan today of Chris Santori. It has happened, at least on my phone. Instagram has changed the word mark. Well, you see Instagram when you open up the app, they've changed the lettering. The I's a little bit different. The rest of the letters are kind of similar, but a little bit different. So they've changed that for the first time in 10 years. Wasn't showing up earlier today, but just started showing up in the next 10 minutes or so. You will notice it tonight. Definitely noticeable, but not that much different. If it makes any sense. Why they do it, I don't know. And maybe they just decided, you know what? Let's change the word mark on Instagram. And people will be talking about Instagram today. And it has worked.

0: Tracking new delays by the airport, we have a crash 285 east, the outer loop just before I-75. We're stretched all the way back towards I-85. Allow for some extra time because we're not going anywhere anytime soon. And we have a stall block in the left lane of the 75 South Express Lane just outside 675. 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

Yeah, the weekend, it is calling almost there. It's B98.5 90s, 2K. Today, I'm Chris Santori. Thanks for letting me be part of your afternoon. Have a great night. Stay safe, be good, and we'll talk tomorrow and kick off the weekend.

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Forget Hell Week practice. One high school football player almost had a hell of an ER trip. It's B98.5. Welcome to the O Show. An Arkansas football player found a cottonmouth snake in his helmet during practice. He had practiced for an entire hour with the thing in his helmet. Can you imagine? 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Hit me up. 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

0: 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You ever had a reptile encounter that stopped your heart? I want to hear about it. Jessica in Carrollton.
1: It was during the summer last year. 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
0: Did you go screaming for your husband, like, no, put a for sale sign in the front yard, we're selling it, I'm out, I cannot go back?
1: 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And the sad part is we never found the snake, so I'm still terrified.
0: Oh, God, I could not sleep at night ever again.
1: Yes.

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24: Brought to you by Shoemate, the official air conditioning of summer, from Channel 2's chief meteorologist, Brad Nitz. The humidity getting stronger and thicker. You may want to just make best friends with an air conditioning unit. 97 for a high tomorrow, and it sticks through the weekend and gets hotter.

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1: This is crazy. 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

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TLC, they're coming October 2nd back home. Ed Sheeran's going to be here October 3rd. 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